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evening. The time is 8 p.m. Weather conditions: rain, temperature 80 degrees.

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2: W5EJB Mobile, how are you, sir?
3: I'm doing pretty good. I'm heading from Georgetown back down to Cedar Park in my QTH.
2: Roger that. I'm coming down from Fort Sakana to Lake Travis for the weekend, headed for Lago Vista over there. I'll be here for the weekend. My wife and all her employees and everybody else she brings along is down here for the whole week, but DA's office doesn't give me that many days off, so I'll be going back Sunday.
3: Nice. You going to do some fishing?
2: I think so. We usually do some kayaking and fishing and just kind of playing around, and you know, it's a good time of year. It's hot enough for it finally.
3: Well, if you feel like you need it hotter, this is not the place. Please don't do that.
2: Yeah, man, it's been crazy. It's either 70 or 100. We didn't really get much in between this year.
3: At least at this temperature, the water feels amazing.
2: See, that was kind of my thought, is 3-4 weeks ago, it was too cold, raining all the time. Now with 100, you jump in the water, it would be pretty good.
3: Yeah, it's like a 20% chance of rain this weekend, 20% on Saturday, I think, and 30% on Sunday, but they don't really know.
2: True, yeah. There's no telling what will happen this weekend. But good deal. Yeah, I've been kind of flipping around on the repeaters down here. I hit the Sun City repeater earlier, which sounds like it's got something wrong with it. And first time I've heard anybody on.
3: Okay, I'll hit that Sun City repeater later tonight, maybe, and see if there's a problem and report it if I need to.
2: Yeah, it has a real bad hum in it, like something bad has happened to the power supply.
3: Yeah, you're on the 14708. Which other repeaters have you tried to hit down here?
2: Let me look here real quick. Hold on 1 second. So I looked and I tried to hit the 145250 a little bit earlier. I think that one was okay, but nobody was there. And then the 145, the 270 was the one I tried to get into that said it's making a bad humming noise. And then, let me see, I'm on the 800 now.
3: 14708, yeah. And check out the N5TT repeater system. That's got really big coverage.
2: Cool, yeah. I'm hoping I can get something once I get over there to Lago Vista. Last year when I was over there in Lago Vista, I didn't bring a very good radio, and where we're at, down in a bowl, like a pretty steep bowl with, stone cliffs all around, so I'll see what I can get out and hit this time.
3: Yeah, that might be a little hit or miss out there for sure.
2: I do, in the bed of the truck, under the tonneau cover, have a little secret push pole and a 65-watt Yaesu, so I might be able to make something happen.
3: Sounds like a good weekend to test out your radio equipment.
2: Yeah, as long as my wife doesn't catch me. She likes to come catch me doing nerd stuff, like, this is what you're doing.
3: And you go like, yep, nerding pays the bill.
2: Yeah, exactly. Got a nerd out. And the other funny thing is, too, you know, anytime I'm going someplace, I find myself, like the day before, kind of looking at the repeaters and the way they're kind of planning my route. I was in Savannah, Georgia a couple weeks ago and did all the 2-meter repeaters and the GMRS repeaters just to make sure I covered all my bases and all the 440 and everything.
3: Nice, very nice. That takes a little bit of work to do the research and get your radio all programmed for it, but that's pretty cool.
2: Yeah, at least I've gotten smarter about bringing at least some ham stuff. I'm the weirdo in our club that really likes old public safety stuff. I'm like, dragging old police car radios around. But the good thing is, if you get them all programmed in the week before, then it's just a button up or button down and get in each one of them.
3: Yeah, I'm part of the Williamson County Amateur Radio Emergency Service, and so we're a group of people that to nerd out on MCOM stuff, too.
2: W5EJB. Yeah, we actually just got something kind of cool up there in Nevada County. We got we've had a hard time with, like, big events and things, getting everybody on the same page as far as communications, and we have some large, like, citywide events, and so we actually got a private land mobile repeater recently, so we got all these old police radios that are tuned to it, and so I can go to an event, and we can we set up a net, and we hand out radios to non-ham radio operators, and that way all of our volunteers, all the different organizations, and police, fire, and sheriff's office, ambulance, office of emergency management, everybody can hear it, and this is my latest NERD project.
3: Yeah, that's like the best way to do it. You don't have to worry about anybody who's got a valid little ham license, you know, or if they're, you know, somehow impeding on any kind of, you know, government frequencies, you know, things like that, so you've got a controlled environment, so that's good.
2: Tell you the other cool thing I did not know about this. One of the guys in the club pointed me in this direction was the business industrial band. I thought those were all just itinerant frequencies, you know, like those little itinerant licenses you get. And no, you can get a full 50 watt repeater and that in that band. I did not know that. And it's still wideband too. So we've got we bought about 100 old mobile police radios and got them programmed up. The other nice thing about it, you hand them the repeater. Or you hand them the radio, you don't have to worry about getting your frequency.
3: Yeah, exactly. It's pre-programmed and just talk.
2: Hey, I'm going to jump on this call real quick. I'm going to stand by. I'll jump back on here in a minute. W5EJB, stand by.
3: W5EJB, KFI TUS, monitoring.

0: Bus. I am back up. I could not remember the address of this place, so I just set the address for Brooks's over there in Jonestown. I figured it'd get me kind of close, but you can call that community correct address.
1: Yeah, correct address. That'd be helpful, right? I mean, so I was just wondering what kind of radio you're running in your vehicle.
0: This one is an ICOM ICV3500. It's a weird one. It's a single, it's just a 2 meter VHF only.
1: 50 watt, I presume?
0: This one's 65, I believe.
1: Nice, I'm running a Yaesu FTM5. Yeah, I had an FTM400, and you had to have a separate speaker. So I had to run separate cables and all that stuff. But with this, you know, the speaker's embedded in the head, so I like it so much more.
0: I am still trying to figure out what I want in this truck. I've gone through, I don't know, a bunch of radios. This is actually a pretty good little radio. I'd say the biggest problem with it is that, I've never really warmed up to ICOM. I'm more of a Yaesu. I really like Kenwood. But I just can't really figure out what I want to do. And it is nice to be frequency nimble and not always have to yank in the house and get it set up on the frequencies. So I'll figure out what I want to do in here eventually.
1: For VHF and for HF, I've got an 891, and that one's sitting under the seat in the back, and just pull it out when I need it.
0: How do you like that 891?
1: You know, it works. I also have an 857D, which is, I think, is a much nicer radio. But, you know, they don't, those are discontinued, they don't make those anymore. I have that attached with a DigiRig, and, you know, do digital communications with it. It's kind of fun.
0: That's cool. Yeah, I've got this ICOM in here for now, which, like I said, I change radios like socks. It's ridiculous. And then, for GMRS on the dash, I've got an old Kenwood TK-888. It's a 45-watt former police radio that hangs out up there. And then I've got a bunch of HDs and random stuff here and there around the truck. But this is my main one for right now, and I do like the simplicity of it.
1: Well, the audio coming from that is real clear. Real crystal clear, so, I mean, there's a little bit of static, but I don't know if that's you or the repeater.
0: Not on the world's biggest antenna. It's like a quarter wave tram. That's another thing I like to change regularly is my antennas. I've actually been pretty happy with this little tram. It's mounted on an NMO. I probably poked a hole in the roof and it sits there.
1: Yeah, I'm just running the Comet CA2x4SR NMO. That's what I've got on my truck.
0: That's probably going to be one of the next ones I try out. I have not had a Comet yet. I've had a bunch of other stuff. I like to buy public safety, like layered, and, you know, those kind of antennas and retune them. And this one actually is a public safety antenna that's been retuned, so it's pretty stout, and I like it. But everybody says really good things about that 2x4.
1: You know, for, you know, what it is, it works pretty good, you know. I like the fact that I can lay it down, so when I go into a garage or something like that, I can just lay it flat, you know, because it's got a hinge, and that works great.
0: Yeah, that's why I thought about that one. The hinge seemed cool. I was kind of worried about if the hinge holds up, but I've heard that it works pretty well. And it probably would be a bad one for me because I run around smacking trees all the time with the two antennas on the roof right now.
1: I mean, mini magnetized to the roof of my truck at the moment, so no antennas up there at the moment. Otherwise, I'm too high, I can't fit anywhere.
0: That's Starlink, that's pretty cool. What kind of truck are you guys that's got that on?
1: I have a GMC 2500 AT4.
0: Yeah, that's one of the nice things about the GM truck still. There's still a decent amount of metal in them. Although more and more things are aluminum. I tried to put a sticker on the side, like a door magnet on my last Suburban not too long ago, and realized there's no actual steel left in the doors on the Suburban, but it's even worse on the Fords and things right now.
1: Yeah, the old Fords had steel. The new Fords are all aluminum, so it's really kind of a drag. You can't, you know, no magnets for that.
0: Yeah, and I got buddies of mine that have like Jeeps with fiberglass roofs, and I'm like, y'all just can't have any fun. You don't have a ground plane, you can't stick anything to it, you know, it seems like a pain in the butt. This truck here is old, it's 2018, but I just like the pre-19 body style a little bit better. Waiting for the next refresh, and then I might go ahead and finally buy a new truck. She's starting to get a little old.
1: Yeah, I picked this one up in 2025, and, you know, I wanted something with great towability. It's a diesel, you know, so I needed something to be able to tow our MCOM trailer, you know, which is a pretty hefty trailer, really heavy tongue weight, you know, like 10,500 pounds and 1,100 pound tongue weight. So most, you know, F-150 or 1500 series trucks can't handle that.
0: Yeah, it's funny you mentioned that. We have one of our MCOM trailers there in Navarre County is entirely too heavy, and so then they thought, well, we'll get a gooseneck trailer. I'm like, that's the wrong direction. So I finally have convinced them that we're putting it on a massive diet. Everything that can be aluminum or some other material that's lighter than steel is the way we're going. The goal is to build an MCOM trailer we can pull with any old half ton. We're trying to get there.
1: Yeah, what kind of generator do you have for it?
0: We actually, right now, we're running a Honda, just a lightweight genset, because we've managed to get everything lined up so much. We took the roof AC units off and swapped it for a mini split that works at fairly low amps, so we actually don't need a giant generator anymore.
1: Oh, that's pretty cool. Yeah, I'd like to check that out sometime.
0: Yeah, mini splits are kind of it's amazing what they, how much lower their amperage requirements are, whereas, you know, a few years ago, some of the roof units were so big, you needed, you know, a huge amount of amperage to be able to run all that stuff, big generators, and we've got it down pretty low at this point. I don't know what we're running. I think it's like something like 1,000 watt generator, but it used to be like a big diesel genset. Now it's like a Honda we can take out, set next to it.
1: Love those little Honda generators. I had one for a long time and sold it. And wished I hadn't, you know. I've always needed it, and ended up getting something by Craftsman, which is essentially built by the same company. So it works just as well. So really enjoy it. It's quiet. It works. You know, there's no problems with it. You know, I've tried a couple others. You know, it's RF quiet, so that's kind of an important thing too.
0: Yeah, that was one of the important things on the Honda. I've been really impressed. It's nice sine wave and all that. You don't really get a ping on that end of things. And it's crazy. I mean, we even have the housing in the trailer where there used to be a big, like an O&M, just a monster of a generator. And so I think we're learning the whole get it lighter, so get the tongue weight down a little bit. That trailer can now be pulled with a half-ton pickup, but the trailer itself is still too heavy, so I think that's going to get replaced here pretty soon.
1: Kind of areas, they have one of the trailers that was originally used by, like, National Guard, Texas National Guard. So it's got a 12,000-watt Onan diesel generator, dual axle. You know, the back door folds down, and it's just a heavy beast. You know, it's got a server rack in there and some other stuff, but, you know, this 500 just pulls it just fine and dandy, and couldn't be happier.
0: I tell you what's crazy, too, if you look at the ratings, since I've got some old, like, Chevy C10s, older pickups and things, that sort of thing, it's amazing how much more a 2500 now will pull than a 2500, you know, 20, even just 10 years ago. The weight ratings now, a lot of your half tons are pushing what one tons would do in the 80s and 90s, and the 2500s and one tons are just insane now.
1: Prior to this, I had like a 2019 Ford Raptor, and turns out the Raptors have less towing capacity than a standard F-150 XLT because of the type of suspension they have.
0: Did not know that. Didn't know. Yeah, I've run this truck around. This is what have done. Of course, I sometimes overdo it a little bit with this thing, but. I've got a one ton to jump to when this one can't hack it, but I think I'm probably going to do the same thing you did. I've been saying for a while the next one's going to be a three-quarter ton.
1: When I'm doing long trips without a trailer, I get about 24 to 26 miles a gallon on the diesel. And when I am towing, well, that can be ranged anywhere from 16 to 18, depending on what I'm towing and the weather. But, you know, I just like it. It's, you know, it's got plenty of oomph and get up and go, and it's sort of future-proof for me, you know.
0: For sure, for sure. And the other nice thing, too, about the three-quarter ton nowadays and also compared to the one-ton still, that one-ton suspension rattle your teeth out, like you're saying, for, like, long trips and things without a trailer. It's nice to have a three-quarter ton nowadays.
1: Yep, well, it was a nice Q's hauling with you and pulling into my QTH. This is KF5 TUF. Clear on your funnel.
0: Roger that. It was great talking to you and took me all the way into. I'm just about into Lago Vista now, making excellent time. So, a little bit of scratch on the repeater, but I'm pretty sure I'm a ways out from it at this point on a quarter wave, so doing pretty well. 73s, thanks for getting me in here and keeping me from being bored on the way in. W5, EPB, I'll be clear.
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evening. The time is 10 p.m. Weather conditions clear. Temperature 84 degrees.

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evening. The time is 11 p.m. Weather conditions clear. Temperature 82 degrees.

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0: I appreciate it. Thank you very much.

0: I got in your log. Not much happening here. Pretty quiet day. Went out, did some grocery shopping, did a little resting before the shift started. Got it fired up. I'm watching what's going on the network and doing some other computer work on my side of the desk. So, other than that, pretty quiet over here, sir. All is well, it's good. That's great.
1: Yeah, about the only excitement I had here today was I decided on Patty's desktop. She's been using a little bit more in that there, and I said, well, I better get Norton on it or some kind of antivirus on it in that there, because she's been using it on and off. So I had to go through all that hassle to get Norton on, but I did it. I actually did it. And it's working fine. And so that was about my extent of an exciting day, was futzing around with that.
0: Excellent, excellent. Yeah, I was doing a whole bunch of project cleanup last night, basically till 6 in the morning, straightening out a whole bunch of stuff and finding some erroneous stuff, but, you know, it's all technical, it's all project related and stuff, but anyways, yeah, that was my last, you know, I'm looking for a word, but, you know, like a adventure with the computer. So anyways, I'm looking for some informational videos this evening on one of the technologies out there. Got to brush up on it. So I think I'll be watching some videos into the wee hours of the morning. Technical stuff. KI5 SWA for ID.
1: Well, that's interesting. How's the new piece of hardware? What was it? Server? How's that project going? KA9YNB.
0: So, yeah, looking for a plan B. And not liking it. So, but I do have a path forward. It's going to cost a chunk of change and a number of hours to bring it back up to its usable condition. You know, afternoon, full day, something like that. But, anyways. I still have some things to contemplate before I pull the trigger on the hardware. So, anyways, a little bit of a big project. But let me let it pause. The hardware I was shipped, was. Failed to launch. So I asked for a refund and I was refunded immediately. So I'm waiting for a shipping label so I can send it back.
2: 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This is Bob. My call sign is KC9UJY and I'll be your net controller for this evening's net. This net is dedicated to the silent keys of the 220 megahertz good guys and gals, and they are in order. WB9WIP George, KA9KBU Joe, WV9 MJS Mitch, KD9CCG David, N9JYX Bob, KD9ERC Tyrone, N9HSH Jim, KB9THM Jim, KC9ESY Kathy, KB9KRT Patrick, KC9MJL Cheryl, KA9GQE Antenna Bob, KD9FRI1, KC9LRZ1, KC9ROASTEDParakeet App, KD9YOV Tom, KD7UUW Brandon, And WB9HWE, Dave.
0: Well, you know, what happened when I got it was it wouldn't boot up, you know, on the initial, you know, power up. And then so I went ahead and opened the case, and the heat sink that connects to the CPU, they're massive. And the two of the screws, you know, weren't connected, so it was tilted, right, which means somebody was in there, you know, monkeying with it. And then when I counted up the RAM, it was not the 128 gigs that was supposed to be shipped with it. It was only 114, I think, 112 or 114, whatever the math is. And then, 114. And so so I turned around and, oh, and I think I told you it looked like it was shipped in a wet blanket, right? They had cut the cardboard box to fit around the bubble pack and then taped that all up. So, like I said, it looked like a wet blanket. I'll let it pause. And then USPS said, you know, had recorded there was damage. So I listed all those along with photographs of the way it came in package, to the cockeyed heat sink, and the
3: Kilo Alpha 2 Echo Echo Uniform K2EEU Scott Spring Short Ton.
4: ECK Kilo Zero Echo Charlie Kilo Short Ton.
0: Company's going to refresh a bunch of hardware. You know, they'll, you know, corporation will say, hey, I'm buying 30 servers or 300 servers, and somehow there's these refurbishing companies that will pull them out and test them, and you can even go to their refurbished website and basically build out what you need. So you're buying a yourself new to you used system, you know, to your specifications. So I've got one spotted out. It's going to cost a pretty penny, but I, you know, I've got some other plans with it. I'm gonna order two high-end video cards along with the server. I'll let it pause again. And when I get the server, I'll swap out those. I'll pull those two high-end video cards. Slip in a basic video card that I have that was working in the other one, and because you operate it headless, you remote into it. You don't really do anything at the keyboard after the initial setup or troubleshooting. And then I'll put those two video cards into my existing server that I'm you know, working off of, and I'll be able to load some of those AI large language models, LLMs, on there, and I'll be able to get on with some more AI. So that's the 30,000 foot view of what's happening with the replacement. KI5SWA, back to you, Wayne.
5: I'm supposed to be awake right now. I was trying to be asleep about an hour ago, but things got a little crazy, and you know how it goes. And but they're less crazy now, so I didn't even realize it was midnight. Here you go. So, yeah, no, I worked and got home and took a shower and going to work again tomorrow. Or I'll take a shower afterwards because I got to be up really early on Sunday to go back to work, and so I'll probably miss the net tomorrow night, and that's like that. But, yeah, no, that's what I got. So thanks for having me. I'm sure it's going to be a great net. I wish I could hang around for it. End on IJS.
0: Next, you know, couple of days. Yeah, I'll probably have it decided for the purchase, by I don't know, mid next week or something like that. I'm checking some other of these rebuilt, refurbished, I should say, retailers out there, comparing prices. Apparently, Ram prices have gone up in the last 90 days to an astronomical amount, and it really affects the build that I'm getting by about $1,000. So I'm shopping around to see how that shakes out. So about next week is the answer to your question.
1: Okay. Alrighty. Well, hey, at least you got a plan, and it sounds solid. So just gonna have to, as they say, bite the bullet. And of course, it never fails. When it's your turn to need something, something happens to make the market go goofy, and things go high. I can relate to that. So, but yeah. Well, it sounds like you got under control on that too. I don't have anything like that I got to worry about. And going back to the amateur world, it looks like the system that we put up is really working well. I'm hearing considerably different stations than what I used to hear. Now, I don't know if that's because of, propagations, or we've got more wire out there to receive. Transmit seems to be really good. No problem there. And I seem to be hearing more, especially on 20. 20, I've been listening to in the evening, and that there seems to be some European stations that are popped in. I talked to a gentleman last night. No, yesterday afternoon. He was on a cruise boat in the Mediterranean, and that was quite interesting. He was sounding great. The conditions are really goofy as far as signals go. I don't know what they call it. Let me throw a nickel in. I can't remember what they call it, but the signaling is really warbly. If you didn't know better, you swear you'd be talking meteor shower stuff. It's real warbly, and I've noticed that for the last couple of days, that some of the signals farther out seem to be sounding really funny. And I cannot remember. It's something in the atmosphere that causes that. I can't remember it. One of the brain cells that had that data must have died someplace. KE9YNB.
0: Hey, Roger that. Yeah, I was 20 meters testing some other stuff and dialed into a station and he definitely was going and coming, So I just visually picture, his signal going up and then coming down like a big cone, spreading over an area where I'm at and then moving away from me and then spreading back, But it didn't sound like picket fence or nothing like that, but he definitely, and he was just collecting calls, between two transmissions, he'd be sounding far, then he'd nice and clear, and then sounding far, and nice and clear, et cetera, et cetera. So I attribute that to, I'm thinking this solar activity that we just went through.
1: It could have been. There's a word for it, and I cannot remember what it's called. To me it sounds just like meteor shower communications. I don't know if you've ever done one of those or not, but that's usually at nighttime. This was in the afternoon, but that doesn't mean a meteor shower wasn't happening at the time. but you're bouncing the signals off of the meteor fragments as they're coming in, and causing all kinds of goofy audio stuff. So, but anyhow, things seem to be working good. Can't complain. And I'm just going to continue on and see what other kinds of things I can discover. Like I said, I seem to have more traffic on 20 now than what I used to have. 40 I've always had good communications on that there. 20 was always a little spotty, but since we replaced it with a new one, my 20 has been just phenomenal. 80 was really interesting last night, and in fact I haven't turned the HF rig on at all this evening. But I think we did a good job. I think we should give ourselves both a pat on the back. KA9YNV.
6: Yeah, well, it was all your mental muscle there, brother. So, I was just helping to hoist things up. good job, Wayne. Good, and I'm glad you're happy with it.
7: 150th birthday. Meet and greet, August 1st. Take it, Bob. This is WA9MQP, RF Chicago, clear.
1: I don't know it's there. I mean, I know it's there, but if you're just walking by or whatever, it's not even visible unless you really stop and really stare. And even on the public sidewalk side of the fence that we go across, you don't even notice it. So I don't think we're going to have any problems there. So, but that's pretty much it from this side. Sorry to hear about the farrier or the piece of equipment you got. But at least you're getting your money back. That's the important part. That's good. And so I guess with that, I'm gonna say 7-3. You take care, and you are working, so don't want to take you away from it too much. KI5SWA, this is KA9YMB. We'll be clear. We'll be listening to 14664 for a little bit longer. 7-3, Tom. Have a great day.
6: All right, Wayne. Good catching up with you. Yeah, I'll be seeing Chad tomorrow morning, and I gotta put a shelf up, and he's gonna swing me with that. So, anyways, that's about the latest. Always good catching up with you. With that, I'll be signing off. I'll be listening. KA9YMB KF5SWA, clear and monitoring.
2: All right, let's go from Central Coast, California. Let's head out to Spring, Texas, out there not too far from Houston. Let's check in with Scott, KA2EEU. It's a little bit of a tongue twister for me at the moment. Scott, haven't heard you in a while. How you been? What's up?
3: Weather's been better down here, so that's good. Got up to about 90 today, but still bearable. Let's see, breakfast with the guys from the Ham Club tomorrow morning, 7 a.m. Central. And then next weekend, next Friday, a week from today, is the club meeting for the Northwest Amateur Radio Society here in Northwest Houston. And let's see, what else? Got all the notes for our club updated, ASL3 latest versions. Everything's working good. Just I got one more node to put up in the next few weeks. So back over to you. And to everyone, have a good morning. This is K2EU.

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0: my daughter, oldest daughter's place, met there, had dinner and cards, and I got home about 10 o'clock, and I've been in the shack here making a couple of announcements, and that's about crickets, and here's my first contact.
1: All right, well.

0: Okay, Scott. Oh, boy. Yeah, well, keeping busy. Yeah, glad you had some okay weather this week. Boy, it's been kind of rough up north here. But you guys always get the heat. You have some of the hottest, nastiest summers down there. So, anyhow, hang in there, Scott. Always good to hear you. Folks, that was Scott. KU2EEU. He's out in the northwest Houston area. All right, staying down in Texas, let's shuffle on over to the Austin area. Go a little bit south of Austin to Kyle, Texas. Yeah, we got Gail, K0ECK, one of our net controllers. And by the way, Gail, I heard part of your Insomniacs Net the other night, your debut as net control on the Insomniacs Net Wednesday morning. You sounded fantastic. What else is going on, Gail? How you doing?
1: Hey, Bob, K0ECK. Well, thank you. You know, that's kind of a different net, and I tried to get people to follow each other, but it didn't quite work like that. Too many people were short time. But that's okay. I guess they got, as long as they got their net dead, they were happy with it. So, yeah. Anyway, we went. Our friend's supposed to come to town tomorrow, so we'll probably go out to dinner with them. And they have a series of the old Untouchables. And they're going to bring it here with Hank. And we are trying to figure out how to fix Hank's recliner to see if it's possible to fix it cheaper than we can buy a new one, because we found the one we want. It's a nice chair, but it's going to set us back $1,500 to get it. It's a lazy boy, and it does everything Hank wants it to do. So it lays back, and it rocks, and but it's they say it's a little bit bigger than the one he has now, so that means it'll take up more room in the living room, which is okay, I guess, because we both could sit in it. Anyhow, that's what's going on, and I am one and done. So I will talk to you all later. K0ECK.
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3: KX5RG, KE9YMB. Good evening. Oh, good afternoon. Good morning, Richard.
4: KA9YMB, this is KX5RG. Good morning, Wayne. I didn't expect you to be on. I was thinking that with the family and everything like that, maybe it's earlier or whatever, but how you doing, Wayne? I'm getting out to a very, very late start tonight.
3: Well, nobody's fault but your own. You won't get any sympathy from me. I tell you, it's Friday, so we get the dinner and the cards thing and that here, and we got back home about 9:30, 10 o'clock. Just got off the air a few minutes ago with Tom. He checked in for this. He just checked in a little bit ago and also checked out. He may be monitoring. But, the big thing is going to be next week, whether we're going to be on late or not. All next week. We may make Monday night net, but after that, I have no guarantee. So, how is your day and starting? Do you ever get a chance to enjoy life, or you go to work at 7 o'clock for a meeting and work until midnight? 22 or 23 hours out of the 24?
4: Well, the answer to your question, whether or not I get that rest or time off, the answer is, nope. Actually, I left work early today. I got home about 5 o'clock. I was home for a couple of hours, and then I got called saying, "Hey, there's something that's failing." So I had to drive back to work. Luckily, it's the Round Rock office. I had to drive there, work on something, get it back up and running again. But that's one of those critical items where you got to do it, Wayne. Just too business critical, so I had to go in there. Was there for a couple of hours. I've got hot, very hot lab, you know, and a lot of wind from the fans and stuff like that. But, yeah, I had to go there, got back, and ate a little bit, you know, took out the garbage and did a little bit of work, and then decided to jump on the old radio seat that buddy's out there. But other than that, Wayne, I was not too bad. Let me break for a second. And that's what it said. Yeah, yesterday I had to go back to the doctor for like a checkup again to make sure that everything is okay with that, my surgery. He said, you should be good in about maybe maximum 2 weeks. It should clear everything out. You should be good to go. I feel better than the other day, but I'll say that when I'm doing pretty good.
3: Well, that's good. I'm glad. So, are you a one-man pony show? I mean, nobody takes over for another shift?
0: I've been there, done that. I'm doing that right now, as a matter of fact. I'm looking at a recliner sofa, and that's actually what I'm replacing. And, it's going to cost a pretty penny. But I got 15 years out of this last one, and hopefully the next one will outlive me. So, all right, let me reset. I've babbled enough. Thanks for checking in, Gail. Folks, that was Gail K0ECK, our Wednesday night net controller, and the new Wednesday morning net controller with the Insomniac Net. K0ECK out of Spring, Texas. Okay, let me reset.
3: You know what you know how I feel. If you're not making at least $250K, I wouldn't even be doing it. This is ridiculous. You are literally driving yourself to an early grave. Your body cannot take that much. 24 hours a day, 7 days a week, without having a good relaxation time of 3 or 4 days, in between. It just isn't healthy. I'm sorry. KA9YNB.
4: Yeah, Wayne, you're spot on. There's no doubt about it. It's true. It's a fact that what you say, your body can't do it. For some reason, I don't know if my body's immune to it, we'll say, but regardless, you are correct. You've got to take that time off, the time away. So this weekend, I'm going to utilize all that time off and, stuff like that. But I am going to take my vacation time because I definitely have 4 weeks. I don't want to lose it like I did last year. But this week I'll be taking this year soon I'll be taking some time off. Maybe you can go travel and see some family as well too. So that'll be a huge help.
3: Oh yeah, definitely. Definitely. I mean the body's gotta get recharged, and just the weekend ain't gonna do it. Especially on the kind of schedule you're doing. That is just asinine. I'm sorry. That's one of the reasons, and you're one of the reasons why I flatly refuse to buy a Dell product. Because if that's the way they treat their customers and their employees, I shouldn't say customers, but their employees, I don't want anything to do with them. As far as I'm concerned, the doors can close tomorrow.
4: Understood, Wayne. I got you. I definitely hear you. Thanks for the support. Appreciate that. But you know what's really funny about me, Wayne? Is that somehow I've been operating this way from day one. It's a bad thing to say that, but this thing is just natural and normal to me. But at some point, Wayne, hey, pretty soon I'm going to be shifting more towards ham radio. Like you, spend your time on ham radio. And the fact that I'm not using on HF right now, I guess replacement is work, right? So I got to get my HF stuff up and running again with that antenna. And I'm looking forward to it. So I'll be, trying to get out to HF as soon as I can, because I'm missing. I really am missing talking to HF right now.
3: I bet. I mean, you say what you want, Matt Deere, but the way you're going to go, you aren't going to be able to do ham radio because you'll be dead. And I got news for you. The radio waves don't work too well underground. They just don't work that way. But one of the things you need to be, we were talking about vertical antennas, and it's all manual type stuff, but looking up Chad is looking up, in fact, we've been talking the last couple of days about it, the Wolf River coil antenna, the Platinum 1000, I think it's called, really is cool. And it's like, you know, it's manually adjust, but you don't adjust the antenna. The coil is actually exposed as a ring that goes around the coil that you slide up and down, and it's indented, so you can slide, you know, here, click, click, click, click, click, click, and up and down. And I was watching some videos on it. It's quite unique. Quite unique. If you get the one with the stand on it, that I think it's a little bit more, but maybe $25-$30 more. But tripod and everything's comes with it, and it looks quite unique. And I've been doing a lot of research on it, Nat, there, and for the money. It's designed for POTA and, portable use, but it also can be used for base-type operation, other than you have to manually adjust the antenna for whatever band or frequencies that you're on. KA9YMB.
4: KX5RG, Friday. Wayne, well, first of all, number one, with me in my world, there ain't no manual adjustment. If I can't adjust it here at my desk right next to me, I want to be able to freely flip through all the the dials and all the bands without running outside and changing it, so the manual just doesn't cut it. But regardless of that, what's the model of this antenna again? I want to read it.
3: I think it was if you go to the Wolf River Coil website, I think it's the Platinum 1000, I think. Give me a second. I'll bring it up so I can make sure. KA9YMB.
4: Yeah, I see it here. Yeah, the Wolf River coils. I see it right there, Wayne. I'm fine.
3: Okay. Yeah, it's the something 1000. It's very unique, and the video's not too bad. It's a little vague, but you get the idea. On how it works, and they have all kinds of different ways they show up being mounted and that there. But yeah, I mean it's designed for in the field, no argument. It's designed for the field, but yeah, a lot of guys use the buddy poles for base station operations. We've got four or five or more people in the club that's all they use for their. For their base setup is a buddy pole with raised radios, and that's even a little more tougher to adjust. This one here seems to be a lot more up front and easier to adjust because they can actually tell you how many clicks up or how many clicks down to go for each band to get you in the ballpark.
5: Cars landing them and. Fortunately, we see nothing like that this time. It's supposed to be a much cooler weekend, and there's no real threatening weather in sight. That's about all I have. Thanks for picking me up, Bob, and you all have a good time there. A good, safe weekend in the Windy City. KEQFT, back to Net Control, 73 for now. I'll be one and done.
4: With the way I have, I don't really want to go outside those boundaries, to be honest, with these photo packages. But I remember I looked at the buddy poll last time, and it seemed very reasonable when I read about it, so that was fine. But I'd like to go bigger and better, Wayne. Why I'm looking at all these antennas. vertical is nice, and I don't mind paying the extra money. I really don't. If that's what it does, I just want to make sure it works my, you know, my specifications.
3: Well, that's understandable. That's understandable, but, you know, don't get too comfortable because you get complacent then. Yeah, you gotta experiment a little bit, Matt, so. But it's tough to do, especially, you know, in, with the situation like what you and I have got. It's you know, there's, you try to make everybody happy. I was just telling Tom and Matt there, the, I would have to safely say my receivability has probably doubled, at least 50%, because I'm hearing things that I, you know, 20 meters was okay for me, but now since we got the new antenna up in that there, 20 meters has really popped, and of course 40 has even more, and my 80 seems to be really strong. But again, I don't know if that's because of the extra wire that we put up, you know, the new system we put up, or the propagations have gotten a little bit better.
0: You fair the last couple of days, and what else is new?
6: Okay, E9ACM. Good morning, everyone. We in Joliet here, we fared pretty decent. Maybe 5 minutes north is when you started to get trees down all over the place. So my subdivision did well. We kept power, thankfully. And, yes, other places are still without power in the Chicago area still. So thankfully we made through most of it pretty well. Otherwise, things are going pretty good. It's been a decent week. Wanted to hop on and say good morning, everyone. KE9ECM, back to control.
3: Like I told Tom, I cannot remember what it's called, but to me it's very similar to meteor scatter, where you're actually bouncing your signal off of meteors that are falling in the, you know, in the atmosphere. KE9YMB.
4: KX5RG for ID. Well, Wayne, first of all, you going from 71 feet to 128 or 27, what it was, I'm glad you did that. I think that was important to do. I'm definitely all for it. However, I know you said you hear a lot more things. You're not sure if it's, whether it's normal, natural propagation, you know, better propagation. I won't say that you're getting more stations because I learned this from you a long time ago. It's propagation. Maybe meteors flying by or the sun's too close and bouncing waves easier, but until you look over time during the days versus nights, throughout the week, throughout the month, that's when you really know things have changed for you. That's the way I look at it. I learned that from you, Wayne. Like you said, you know, you turn on your radio, you can't hear anything, and you're like, oh my God, what did I do? Is there something wrong? When it's propagation days, things like that. So, but yeah, you look over the months, weeks and months, day and night to see how well it works, but I'm sure it definitely improved it, you know, some improvement, but I caution the short success for now to see, you know, because that extra feet of wire that you put on there, it's very helpful, no doubt about it, but I don't think it's going to, you know, bring out everything out there. You know, just my opinion, Wayne, I may be wrong here, but on the case of my, what I did is that, you know, when I had my original long wire up, when I had my antenna near my gutter, all the way around the house near the gutter, 8 inches from the gutter, I could always tell I wasn't getting everything out of here, and it wasn't until I raised everything, you know, twice the height, you know, all the way around the house, and that's when I knew it for a fact. I was hearing more things, more clear signals, less noise, so I know the height made a huge difference to me, no doubt about it, my antenna. But I really have to look at yours a lot more, you know, get more feedback from you to see over time how it's working for you. But good, I'm glad you did it, though. Very happy.
3: Oh, yeah. Yeah, I mean, it's like I said, it's a horizontal inverted V, basically. Goes from 23 feet down to about 15 feet and back up to 23 feet again. So got a little bit of an angle to it, so it gives you a little bit of a launch area. But you know, the tree out, you know, the tree that, you know, is out there is going to grow, so that end will come up. And probably maybe someday surpass it and be even higher. You never know. I probably won't be here, but that will probably happen. But, yeah. And you're absolutely right. And that's why I told Tom, I said, you know, it may be just propagations. It could be anything, everything. Although I did have a really nice Q-show with a guy on 20 yesterday afternoon. He was in the Caribbean. He was on a cruise ship in the Caribbean, and that was quite interesting. And I just have to wait and see. You know, run it for a few, you know, for a month or so, and that there, then sort of make your determinations. But you know, things. Everything is working, and that's the important part. Whether it be good, bad, or indifferent, the radio is working fine. The SWR is looking good. Everything is there. I just have to rely on what the what Mother Nature and the ionosphere is going to give me, the E layer and the F layers. So just have to wait and see. Time is on my side. KA9YNB.
4: Oh, no doubt about it, Wayne. No doubt about it. The time is on your side. You have plenty of it, too. But a question, I don't understand how you even touched the guy in the Caribbean on the ship. I mean, what is he running on the ship?
3: He was running a portable unit, and he threw threw a wire up, or in his case, probably down, through to the ship, and let it, you know, yeah, use the counterpoise as the, you know, as the water. But he had a ICOM 7000, IC 7000, with a little LDG tuner. And some wire he had strung up outside the outside the balcony.
4: Okay, but I guess the more important thing too is that, you know, you're out in the open like that, which gives them better propagation, I would imagine. That's the key thing.
3: Oh yeah, definitely. Being over water sure didn't help, and all that massive steel around them. Yeah, that's probably helped a lot. So. But it was interesting, you know, to do stuff like that. You got to get permission. You just can't just do it. You got to get permission. So, which is rare, from what I've heard, very rare that the captain will allow it, because they don't know. You know, it's like anything. You know, it's like you telling the HOA people, I'm going to put up an antenna on my radio, and a couple of days later, the neighbor's TV dies, or the person down the street microwave blows up. You're going to be the one to get blamed for it. So that's the same scenario you get when you try to use amateur radio on a cruise ship. It's very rare that they'll let you do it. Evidently, this he hit the right captain at the right time, I guess.
4: Hey, 5RG for ID. Yeah, Wayne, you know, you're making me jealous here, because now I think I'm going to go back with a long wire again. Give it another attempt. Oh, hey, it's only $20, right? You know, 250 feet of wire, $20. I think I'll go with that one again. But, you know, maybe I'll change the direction and the angles again to prevent some of the problems I've been seeing. The more important thing is that, you know, if you're going to hang your wire, don't hang it on a soft branch or a thin branch, because it just bounces way too much. Let it rest on a thicker branch because it doesn't move during the wind. And I think that's what I'm going to go with. And buy a pole for the back. But I'll get like a couple of, you know, a thin, tall poles that will actually hold up the wire. That's the biggest problem right there. So I think I'm putting a little bit of some money into the polls and then buy another long wire again. Because as you know, Wayne, when it comes to these HF transmissions, I get very greedy. I want all bands, you know, except the 160 I can never get for some reason. But I want everything, you know, from, you know, 10 all the way to 80. 160 is a nice bonus, but I gotta have it all. Believe me, I go through these dials left and right, from upper to lower band, middle. I'm always scrolling through looking for waterfalls. I'm going to jump on AXE, so it's like that every time I see. I don't want to miss that.
3: Well, nothing wrong with that. You're lucky you're in the age of scopes and waterfalls and indications, because prior to that there, we didn't have any. You were just dialing around, hoping to hit something. So, all righty. Well, I see the clock on the wall is at 12:42, and so I better sign off and shut down the old shack here and hop into bed. So it's going to be a busy day tomorrow on that. So you take care, and please somehow figure out a way to not...
6: Or west of me, he's sort of west, southwest of Cleveland. I'm southeast of Cleveland. So. But everyone good today, or yesterday. Yeah, today I've been sleeping. So, I went to the doctor's yesterday morning and then stopped at the bank, put a check in, and, got some of the, I found the, phone. Well, I took the hose with me for the vacuum, the shop vacuum. Yep, I found the tools and that I needed for that. To the vacuum, we found a house. It was left at one of the houses we had, so a good little vacuum. But we had no tools. And today I finally went to the store and got the, seeing if I could find anything. And sure enough, I did find tools that fit the end of the hose, so now that is taken care of. So that worked, seeing a person I used to work with caught up. Yeah, several of the people we worked with also are no longer with us. Yeah, it was surprising. Who all she said left us. So, yeah, I'll send it back to Net Control. Thanks for running the net and taking another check-in list. So back it comes. KC8FQV.
0: The parts there, Fred, or Mark. Fred and Mark. Well, I'm going to be getting you guys mixed up real big. All right. Cool. All right. Well, hey, thanks for finding us. You know, hey, waking up late, especially in the Eastern time zone, takes a little effort, though, to tune in. So I'm glad you thought of us. Glad you checked in. All right, folks, that's Mark, KC8FQV. Not to be confused with Fred, KE8QFT. One's in Medina, one's in Aurora, both out there in the Buckeye State, Ohio. All right. Hey, folks, let me do some club announcements here before we do anything else there. So let me first reset. Okay. Ooh. Hang on a second here. Scanner traffic. Passerby reporting somebody on the side of the road. A pedestrian. Not good. Let me reset again. Okay. Ooh, and then that was on the expressway. Okay, folks, I got some announcements here, but you got to pay attention. First order of business, our monthly meet and greet breakfasts. Folks, our next meet and greet breakfast will be in August. Normally we have our meet and greet breakfast the first Saturday of the month, but being that the first Saturday of the month falls on the 4th of July weekend next month, July, of course, we'll be foregoing July's meet and greet breakfast so we can celebrate the nation's 250th birthday. So there will be no meet and greet breakfast in July, but come back in August. First Saturday of the month, come out and join us for the Good Guys and Gals Saturday morning meet and greet breakfast, as well as our Laurel VE test sessions, which are both held at PJ Clem's restaurant located at 8000 West Ogden Avenue in Lyons, Illinois. Come out and join us. You don't have to be a member, just have to have an interest. And, of course, we're always thrilled to meet visiting hams, shortwave listeners, scanner listeners, GMRS folks. Hey, if radio's your thing, come out and join us for breakfast, stay for dinner. The Laurel VE test sessions, which are also held every first Saturday of the month, except for July this year. They start at about 9 o'clock a.m. and they go into the lunchtime hour. If you'll be testing with us, all you need to do is bring the correct number of answers and a photo ID. There is no fee required to take the exam. Though if you do pass, if you eventually want to get your license from the FCC, you'll have to pay them $35. But that's between you and the FCC. You do not have to bring any cash to PJ Clem's. Unless, of course, you want to join us for lunch or breakfast or dinner. A lot of times we do all three of them in one Saturday. 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So be sure to bring a copy of that along with you. 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

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I'm just following up on the scanner traffic. 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Box 388-148, Chicago, Illinois, 60638. And, of course, the club's got a couple of repeaters. We got the main one, the one you're listening to now. That's the WM9W repeater. 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Same standard minus offset and also a PL tone of 110.9. Break.

Okay. Update from the scanner traffic. They're unable to locate their patient on the shoulder of the expressway. Gone on arrival. All right, folks, it's WM9W in Chicago. This is the Nightcrawler's Net. My name is Bob. Call sign is KC9UJY. Folks are still taking check-ins for this evening's Nightcrawler's Net. Anybody out there still want to get on the log for this evening's net, call Net Control 9.

Folks, it's time for round two of the announcements. And before I go any further, let me remind you folks, there is a abdominal pain, no big deal. just a reminder, there's the members meeting, the club members meeting today, Saturday at 12:35 a.m. at the Zion Lutheran Church. And I do believe that's at 7930 West Ogden Avenue in Lyons, Illinois. It's right next door to P.J. Clem. So today for members, club members meeting, monthly club members meeting, the Zion Lutheran Church, 7930 West Ogden Avenue, Lyons, Illinois. Let me reset. Do the announcements, and it's all about Nets. Yes, folks, we have Nets here on the Good Guys and Gals repeater.

0: right next door to PJ Plum's. So today for members, club members meeting, monthly club members meeting, the Zion Lutheran Church, 7930 West Ogden Avenue, Lyons, Illinois. Let me reset. Announcements, and it's all about nets. Yes, folks, we have nets here on the Good Guys and Gals repeater. We got nets every day of the week. Why don't you start with the one that started it all and join us on Saturday nights at 9 o'clock p.m. Central. Join us for the original preservation net. It's a wonderful roundtable, sometimes with a little bit of history thrown in or some thought-provoking questions. Come out and join Billy, KD9LQF. He's our host on Saturday nights. Billy's been doing just a knockout job with the net, filling in for Steve. So, join Billy tonight, Saturday night, 9 o'clock p.m. Central, for the original preservation net. As I say, it's always a fun time. It's where the 220 megahertz Good Guys and Gals began. Then on Sunday afternoons, we have the 220 at 220. That's at 220 p.m. Central on Sundays. It's a fun net, often usually hosted by our own Steve, KB9DSQ. Paul has been filling in, as I understand, KC6YBV, so try to make it out. Make some noise, folks. Sunday afternoons, it doesn't get any better than that, 2:20 p.m. Central. Now, alternating on the first Sunday of the month, we have the Elmer's Corner. That is hosted by Paul, KC6YBV. 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It's a great casual trivia net, including 1960s music and television. It's a lot of fun. We like it, and you will too. Let me reset. And, of course, on Wednesday mornings, immediately following the Nightcrawlers net at 2 o'clock a.m. Central Time, we connect to Western Michigan for the Insomniacs net, which is brought to us courtesy of the Independent Repeater Association. That's W8IRA out of Western Michigan. Let's see. It starts at 2 a.m. Central, and it ends about 4 o'clock a.m. Central. It can go a good 2 hours, so if you're up early or up late, stop by and check it out. Let's see what else we got. Thursday nights, folks, Thursday nights at 9:30 p.m. Central, we have Raf, AC9WM. He hosts the Nameless Net. This is a great net. It's a fun roundtable, and everybody is welcome. Let me reset. On Fridays, folks, Friday at 6 o'clock p.m. Central, we connect to Syracuse, New York for the Nationwide 220 net. Come out and join us. It runs about an hour. It's about an hour. And they usually have about 30 check-ins. It's usually just kind of an in-and-out thing. It's almost like a contest to see how many states can be represented. I know Illinois has not been well represented lately. But folks, come out there, especially if you're not from the East Coast. If you're from down south, out west, you got to come out and make some noise on 220 on Saturday nights at 6 p.m. Central. Represent the rest of the country on 220, folks. You can do it right here on the WM9W repeater. And let me reset.
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0: And also on Friday evenings, there's the Antenna Net hosted by Jeff, AB6 Mike Bravo, on the Papa system out there in California. 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That's Alpha Bravo 6, Mike Bravo. All the information on how to connect to the Friday Night Antenna Net can be found on Jeff's page. Again, that's AB6, Mike Bravo. And let's see, what else we got here? Oh, and folks, if you're up early, starting between about 6, 7 o'clock in the morning, our friend Sam.

W9SAM out there in Dayton, Ohio. He links a bunch of 220 repeaters together, including the WM9W repeater. So they have a nice little round table that gets going every morning about 7 o'clock a.m. Central, 6 o'clock sometimes Central. But come out and join Sam and friends right here on the Good Guys Repeater in the mornings, 7 days a week. Let me reset. Forgot about the night crawlers, folks. Then, yes, there is us, the night crawlers, every night. That's right, every night, Tuesday through Sundays, beginning at midnight, Monday nights, beginning at 11 p.m. Come out and join us, the night crawlers. As you can tell, it's kind of a free-form, laid-back kind of net. We don't take ourselves too seriously. But, yeah, Tuesday through Sunday. Midnight, Mondays, 11 p.m. All times are central. Off script there. I think I got everything. All right, folks, this is KC9UJY for WM9W in Chicago. This is the Nightcrawlers Net, folks. We're still taking check-ins. We're taking check-ins from anybody, anywhere. If you'd like to get on the log for this evening's Nightcrawlers Net, call Net Control now.

0: Okay, folks, not hearing any additional check-ins. I guess we'll go into the how you doing round and wrap up the net. But remember, once we wrap up the net, it doesn't mean anybody has to go anywhere. In fact, everybody's encouraged to hang out for a little bit of rag chew, or a whole lot of rag chew. Stay out all night, keep the repeater going. It's all up to you. Let's see, boy, we have a lot of short timers today. Let's see, and N9IJS. Sorry, I'm just going to read the thank the short timers. Then we'll do a how you doing round with everybody else. Okay, first I'll thank our short timers. We had John N9IJS out there in Schaumburg. We had Garrett N9HXR out there in Aurora. We also had Nick WA9MQP from up on the north side. We had Scott down in Spring, Texas, just northwest of Houston, KA2EEU. We also had Gail K0ECK from Kyle, Texas. And, of course, we had Southside Jerry K9MKZ. Those are our short timers. If you're still listening, thanks for stopping by. And if you want, if you're still out there, hey, stick around for some rag chew. Have a merry reset. Now let's go down with our regular check-ins and do a how you doing round. I think Eric said he would be sticking around. Now let's see. A KD6MTW, Mike. KD6MTW, Eric out in the Tascadero, California. Eric, you still out there? How you doing? You hanging out for any rag chew?
1: 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Here with Melina, third-party traffic. Say hi to everyone.
2: Hello.
1: And she's drawing on her iPad. It looks like some Morse code, but it's not making any sense. Anyways, yeah, we'll be around for a little bit. Kilo Delta 6, Mike Tango Whiskey with our priority traffic. We'll be listening. Thanks for doing that. Back to that.
0: Okay, very good, Eric. I got you down for a little bit of rag chew. At least he'll be out there listening. Okay. Oh, you know what? I forgot. We also had another short timer. We had Fred out in Medina, Ohio, KE8QFT. He was one and done. Fred, if you're still out there, thanks for checking in. Let's see. Let's see if Patrick is still out there, KE9ECM out there in Joliet. Patrick, you still out there? How you doing? You hanging up any rag chips?

0: Okay, it sounds like Patrick's on this North Shelf. Okay, let's head out to the San Francisco Bay Area. Check in with Jeff, AB6, Mike Bravo. Jeff, how you doing? Are you hanging out with any rank show?
1: Yeah, this is AB6MB. I'll be hanging around for a bit. Be nice to hear everybody hangs out. And, yeah, thanks for doing that tonight. Good net. I always enjoy it. So, back to you, AB6MB.
0: Okay, very good. Folks, that was Jeff, our antenna expert, squirrel whisperer, and Dodgers fan extraordinaire. All right, finally, let's head back out to Ohio. See if Mark is still out there, KC8FQV. Mark, if you're still out there, how you doing? You hanging out for any rag show?
2: Yeah, we'll stick around, maybe. You know, can't guarantee anything. Because I didn't get a lot of sleep yesterday, so I should try to catch up. I hope. But I'll be around, maybe. So, KCFTV, and we got now the Red Eye After Show net out there in California. Mike is running it. So, back it comes, KC8FTV.
0: There, the afternet out there in California. I was wondering why it's so quiet out here on a Friday night. All right, cool. Hey, Mark, thanks for stopping by. I got you down as just kind of hanging out there. I know it's late, especially out in the Eastern time zone, but hey, I don't know. Might get something going here once we wrap up the net. Okay, folks, it's KC9UJY for WM9W. Do a final call for check-ins, final call for check-ins for this Friday night edition of the Nightcrawler's Net. 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

0: what? I think Ohio is. I think you guys are beating out California tonight, or at least you're tied. Hey, a few check-ins from Ohio and a few from California. Not bad. Well, hey, Dave, and November 8th, boy, is 1x3. Hang on. Squad 19. Hold on. Oh, fire alarm. That's no fun. Sorry about that, Dave. I digress. I get too easily distracted with the scanners going in the background. November 8th, IQV, Dave. Yeah, he's out there in Cincinnati, kind of my old stomping ground. Home of Little Kings and Skyline Chili. Dave, what's going on?
1: One good earthquake away from resolving that problem, that's for sure.
2: Yeah, Skyline Chili. I personally am a Gold Star guy. I like the Gold Star Chili versus the Skyline. I know Skyline's more popular or whatever, but I prefer the Gold Star myself. And, my beloved Reds blew it again tonight in the ninth inning, as they've been doing. I think this is 11 out of 14 that they've lost. Definitely not a good showing for the beloved Reds. But what can we say there, my friend? And stomping grounds, huh? I've been stomping in these grounds for 61 years, that's for sure. Got my original license in Dayton in 1987. Only time I haven't lived here is when I was in the Marine Corps. So, yep, been around here quite a bit. N8IQV, just wanted to pad your number a little bit. Get your numbers up for tonight.
0: Okay, Dave. Well, Dave, you got me beat by 58 years. I was only out in Southwest Ohio for 3 years, so yeah, cool. All right, folks. Yeah, it's been a slow Friday night. Normally we have closer to 20 check-ins, but anyway, Dave, thanks for thinking of us. Thanks for stopping by. Always good to hear Cincinnati represented. Sorry about your Reds, but... sounds like they're kind of stinking up the shaft a little bit. well, hey, then there's Chicago sports. We're used to that kind of stuff. we stink all the time for the most part. But, hey, nothing like a day at the ballpark. All right, folks, that's it. Well, what the hell, one more call. Anybody, anywhere, you want to get on the log, call them out of control now.
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0: Okay, well, hey, Jenny, I figured you probably wouldn't be too far behind our other IQV. Jenny out in Westmont, hey, what's going on?
1: Yeah, I was in the other room playing on FT8. Yeah, and then today I'm taking care of our little doggy. He went in for major surgery yesterday, and he was released this morning because he was doing great. He ate and drank, so now I've just been taking care of him, giving him his pain medicine, other medicine, and yep, now he's up and he wants to go eat a little snack, so I'm going to go feed him, and then we're going to head to bed. N9 IQV.

0: a little guy. Oh, poor little dude. Well, hey, it sounds like he's got a good mommy taking care of him. So, is he wearing one of those cones of shame as well?
1: Well, they were going to give him a cone, but he's blind, so they decided that he could wear a surgery suit. So he's got a little suit on, so he can't pick at his wounds on his belly.
0: Oh, okay. Very good. Yeah, kind of like some kind of a t-shirt kind of thing. Yeah, oh, it's always, I've had a lot of dogs that had surgery. It's always nerve-wracking, but it's probably a hell of a lot worse for the poor dog, but, yeah, the darn cone. Sorry about that. I accidentally hit the hang-up button on the phone. But, cool. Well, hey, Jenny, good to hear from you, and glad Pooch is doing okay. And, thanks for stopping by. All right. Oh, wait. What's the doggy's name, and what kind of doggy is he?
1: Doggy's name is Remy, short for Remington, and he's a golden doodle, and he is almost 17. He'll be 17 next month.
0: Oh, that's awesome. Golden doodles are so cute. We've got more golden doodles in my neighborhood. You want to see a lot of golden doodles, sit out on my porch and watch a parade of dogs go by every day, all the dog walkers. Oh, my goodness. Okay, well, hey, I'll tell you what, Jenny, I just checked in Remy. I got Remy Canine. We'll call him a canine pup. Pooch, whatever. All right, Remy's all checked in, too. All right, well, hey, Jenny and Remy, thanks for stopping by. Thanks for checking in. Folks, do we have any other check-ins before I wrap things up and return the computer back to normal use? Anybody anywhere, you want to get on the log, call Net Control now. Eric, what's going on?
2: Get the dogs on the air. Rocket, Blue, speak. Come on. Yeah, just run around the yard. And, hey, thanks for doing that. Keel it up, fix my thing with you.

Yep, the dog's on the air. Okay, we got Remy, we got Rocket, and we got Blue. Right here on the Nightcrawlers. You heard them out here. All right, very good. All right, tell you what I'm going to do. I am going to return the repeater back to normal amateur radio use. And I'll spit out my gum here before I do this stuff. Find my net script, not like closing out the nets that difficult. All right, folks, like I say, we're going to wrap up the net, but that does not mean anybody has to go anywhere. I just lost, lost my iPad here. Wait a minute. I've got this little lap rest here, this foam lap rest that holds the iPad and the clipboard, and it just collapsed on me. Okay, I got it back. All right, folks, let me reset. Okay, by the way, these little wedges are great for the iPads and the clipboards. I highly recommend them. Okay, folks, at this time, at 220 MHz, good guys and gals, I'd like to thank everybody who checked into this evening's net. And that would be John, N9IJS, Garrett, N9HXR, Nick, WA9MQP, Eric, Rocket, and Blue, KD6MPW. We also had Scott, KA2EEU, Gail, K0ECK, Jerry, K9MKZ. We had Fred out in Medina, KE8QFT, not to be confused with Mark, KC8FQV, who's out there in Aurora. That's Colorado, duh. That's Ohio, folks. We also had Southside Jerry, K9MKZ. We had Patrick, KE9ECM. Of course, Jeff, AB6, Mike Bravo. We had Dave, number 8, IQV. And, of course, Jenny and Remy, N9, IQV. I think that's everybody. If I missed you, I'm sorry. But, hey, folks, at this time, I'll return the repeater back to normal amateur radio standby use. That will be at 1:15 a.m. Central Time. For WM9W and affiliated stations, this has been Bob, lead singer and driver of the Winnebago. Winnebago. KC9UJY, wishing you all a 7-3. And, of course, may the Schwartz be with you. And what else? Nobody has to go anywhere. Stick around and get some rag too going if you want. Or if you want to hang out and work, that's cool too. But, hey, folks, thanks for stopping by on this Friday night, and we'll catch you all next time. It's KC9UJY, going that way.

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Testing.

morning. The time is 2 a.m. Weather conditions clear. Temperature 79 degrees.

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Good morning. The time is 3 a.m. Weather conditions, mostly clear. Temperature 79 degrees.

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The time is 4 a.m. Weather conditions clear. Temperature 78 degrees.

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